Because harmony is often misunderstood. Harmony is not everyone singing together the same note. No, it exists precisely because the notes are all different. Some support each other, some challenge each other, and some create tension. But they listen. And together, they become something none of them could become alone. Imagine if we understood society that way. Because now we live in a time which we are becoming very good at defining each other. Male, female, queer, straight, left, right, us or them. Boxes can help us understand ourselves, but they become very dangerous when we stop seeing the human being inside them. I don't need to understand everything about you all tonight to respect your dignity. I don't need to live your life to know that your life has value. And you don't need to become more like me or us for us to share this same world. Perhaps that sounds simple. It isn't. It requires something much more difficult than tolerance. It requires curiosity. The courage to meet someone completely different from ourselves and ask, "Who are you?" Not to judge, not to convince, but just to listen. Because distance makes it easy to fear someone. Connection makes that much harder. And then there is the title of tonight, Over the Rainbow. For generations, those words have carried the idea of another place. Somewhere beyond here. Somewhere we can finally all be free. For many queer people these days, that dream is very deeply personal. A place where you don't have to hide who you love. Where your body isn't a political debate. Where simply being yourself doesn't require courage. But maybe the most important question tonight is not, where is that place? No. But maybe it is, what are we all doing to create it tonight? Because equality cannot remain somewhere over the rainbow. No, it has to exist here, between us tonight. In the way we speak to each other, the way we disagree, the spaces we are willing to give someone whose life we may never fully understand. And perhaps this stage tonight can teach us all something about that. Hundreds of voices are going to sing tonight. They will not become one because they're all identical. They will become one because they have learned when to sing and when to listen. There is some wisdom in it, especially in a world where everybody seems desperate to be heard. So tonight, please listen, not only to what feels familiar and look around, but maybe you see something that you like and want to explore. Thank you very much.

I am absolutely delighted to be standing here with you today, and even more delighted to accompany you on a journey across the rainbow. And what better place to do that than a festival of early music? We are far too quick to think of diversity or gender fluidity as purely modern concerns. But of course, that's simply not true. And when you take a closer look at what was possible hundreds of years ago, you cannot help but be amazed. We will encounter a startled flock of birds speaking to a sad nymph. We hear an instrumental piece dedicated to the sweetest friendship, and now things take an unexpected turn. We meet a Persian king who has fallen in love with a tree. He dresses the tree in beautiful robes and then sings one of the most beautiful love songs in the history of music for a tree. At that point, the whole debate about marriage for all suddenly gets an entirely new dimension.

Of course. Who doesn't want to wait for a violone? 4 years ago, we stood here together on this very stage. I had rewritten Johann Sebastian Bach's St. John's Passion, but there was a very important rule. I did not change a single note of Bach's music, not one. Instead, I changed the story. The music remained Bach's, but the story became the story of the suffering of queer people, a story of us, a story about us. And today, we would like to share that work with you, and I'm especially proud to be standing here with the extraordinary The Space Choir, a choir that brings together people from all over the Netherlands, and through music, gives us something very powerful, a voice. Tonight, the Passion will be framed by two of my queer chorals. In these chorals, I've tried to rethink the way we can look together at both our past and our present. Because queer life is still not something that can simply taken for granted. It is still under threat. And so, when we look back, we do so with respect for all those who have died simply because they were different. But we also look forward with courage, with hope, and with belief that the world can be changed.

0: Denen uit de Johannes Passion, zoals Thomas Hoft zei, door hem bewerkt een aantal jaar geleden voor het Festival Oude Muziek Utrecht. 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En Benedikt Christiansson, tenor. Dietrich Henschel en Benedikt Christiansson met Arthouse 17. En natuurlijk de Space Choir voor die koralen. En ze krijgen applaus ook van Michael Hell. En dan komt Thomas weer.
1: It is probably no secret to you that the musical evening in Baroque era had very little in common with a classical concert nowadays. For one thing, the audience really looked very different from the audience you see normally here today. They were dressed in color, a lot of color, and gentlemen in particular loved eye-catching, extravagant cloth, and quite often they were armed as well. Music, glamour, rivalry, applause, but the real excitement came during the intervals. In the evening's entertainment, if the evening's entertainment was a tragic opera, the audience might be treated to amusing little interludes with frivolous gags and dance. In other words, Baroque world was a spectacle, wild, sensual, sometimes chaotic. And this is precisely this feeling that we want to bring back to life tonight with passionate music, with dance, and with a style that takes the frivolity and extravagance of the Baroque stage and brings it straight into the present day, sometimes in leather, sometimes in latex. We call this fetish Baroque.

0: Gregory Frateur in een mooie mix van de muziek van Max Richter en Dinah Washington. On the Nature of Daylight van Max Richter met This Bitter Earth van Dinah Washington. Prachtige tekst. Gestelde muziek en ook applaus voor de concertmeester van Arthouse 17. Kushandjes geeft hij terug naar het hele ensemble onder leiding van Michael Hell. Hij pakt weer een blokfluit volgens mij. En daar komt Thomas weer.
1: It was not possible to live a truly free, openly queer life from the Baroque period. But every now and then, opportunities appeared. And now were those opportunities greater than in Venice? Because Venice had something very special, the carnival. For a few precious weeks, behind masks and costumes, the rules did become a little less rigid. Identities were hidden, boundaries became blurred, and suddenly all things, all sort of things, became possible. And so our next chapter takes us to the city of the lagoon, to Venice, and to its greatest composer, Antonio Vivaldi.

0: Der Aria schlummert ein, Adagiotato, ich habe genug von Bach. 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En op het laatst gaf hij de mantel aan Dietrich Henschel. Deed hem om. De mantel der liefde wellicht. En daar is Thomas weer.
1: This is an important question about the phone. I have another one. Is there actually such a thing as early music? Now, that may sound like a slightly frivolous question to ask at the world's most important early music festival. But perhaps it is worth asking anyway, because the answer is, of course, both yes and no. Yes, early music exists in manuscripts, printed scores, in the pages that have survived across the centuries. But the moment we perform the music, it always belongs to the present. It's alive. It speaks to us now. And I believe that it is both our privilege and our duty to make all these voices heard, the old voices that have been forgotten, and the voices of our own time. And perhaps most importantly, the voices of those who have been pushed to the margins, the oppressed, the silenced, those who have been held back and denied the chance to be heard. Only together do they all form the great polyphonic choir of society. And within that, music is the reflection of the society we hope for and we dream of. A society in which everyone is heard and listens to another, a society that strives to resonate in harmony, a society that gives everyone a voice.

0: Je bent afgestemd op NPO Radio 4 Concerten. Deze stream zal binnenkort ophouden te bestaan. Wil je blijven genieten van de mooiste klassieke muziek? Stem dan zelf alvast af op NPO Klassiek. Wil je weten welke link je in je player kunt gebruiken? Ga dan naar npoklassiek.nl/streams.
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2: Oh my God.
1: Early music, you said, is written down, well, a time ago. Yeah. But when it's performed, it's new music. And this extra dimension you gave it tonight with all the participants. Where did it start, this idea?
2: The idea starts, I think, with ourselves. We have, in our ensemble, we are queer people. We are very liberal people. Some like really dressing up in fetish leather. I like dressing up in fashion.
1: How will you describe your outfit tonight?
2: It's a mixture of Comme des Garçons. Uh-huh. It's a pink suit from Paris. And it's like combined with Walter Verberendonck, who is the queer fashion designer from Antwerp. So this is the mixture.
1: And it's very comfortable.
2: It's totally, well. Yes. Mm. Of course, it's flamboyant and comfortable.
1: Oh, yes. The starting point was actually the whole melting pot, in a way.
2: Yes, exactly. The ensemble and the wish of like presenting ourselves not only with the art, but as persons. What are our themes? What is quite queer liberation? What is it? Can it be expressed in music? And it can. It obviously works.
1: You mentioned Baroque music par excellence as the means of transferring these ideas and these feelings.
2: Yes.
1: Are there any other time periods that would also be suited?
2: I think it's all in all the times. We, of course, the scripts of the medieval times are not so there, but of course it existed. If you go to Naples, there is a whole, like, an antique culture of a third gender, like, existing for 2,000 years and still alive. So it's everywhere, but, like, our instruments, our interest is focused on Baroque music, and there, of course, it's explicit in the castratos, the Hosenrollen, all these theatrical things. So, yes.
1: So to speak, tonight you've reached a kind of a summit, perhaps.
2: Yeah.
1: What is there to climb? What is? I mean, you're a man full of ideas.
2: I think we have to. We should explore performance practices like contact to the audience. How do we really address an audience? How we put the audience in the performance, and how can they be part of the performance? I think there we are just at the beginning. This we have to explore and then, to extend.
1: And then that's a great promise, but that's also something you already do with perhaps the smaller venues, because this big hall was going crazy at the end. We were all witnessing it. But at the same time, there is another performance during this festival, up to the closing day as well. Could you tell us and invite us to what's going on somewhere
2: this
1: else?
2: This is Arlecchina. It's in the Blaue Saal from the Stadtschauburg, and it is a Commedia dell'arte play. It's really early Baroque music, Dowland, late Renaissance, and it has Dame Emma Kirkby as the Queen of England, and that she's performing with us. And she was today here in the concert. It's an honor, and it's magic.
1: Wow. And that's in the Blaue Saal in the Stadtschauburg.
2: In the Blaue Saal in the Stadtschauburg,
1: Your Dutch is great, by the way,
2: Thomas. Oh, no, I just understand I cannot really speak it. I'm hiding myself. Maybe next time.
1: Just out of sheer personal interest,
2: yes.
1: One of the last questions. Did Dietrich Henschel practice walking on high heels? Is he a natural?
2: I think it was not his first time.
1: Okay. We'll talk about that later when the music is playing, Thomas.
2: Exactly.
1: We're going to listen to John Dowland, who is in this performance in Arlecchina. Thank you very much
2: Thank
1: for
2: you.
1: This great evening.
2: Thank you very much. See you soon. Bye.
1: Yes.